0: said, every offseason, it's the offseason All-Pro. This year, it's Shedeur Sanders, All-Pro, dominating the pajama party. Way to go. It's a slumber fest is what it is there. And we see it all the time. So Andrew Berry isn't giving you an actual real evaluation. He's just playing the part of the script where you're supposed to just wax magically about the players on your team. Now, last thing, we go to Dallas. How about them Cowboys? So the Cowboys, another team that's been a joke for years, and wide receiver George Pickens, is he causing a hullabaloo in Jerry's world? No. George Pickens is going to attend the Cowboys' mandatory minicamp, which I guess begins later today. Pickens had been skipping the voluntary portion of the workouts for the Dallas Cowboys. However, he's already shown up. He was there yesterday in the Cowboys facility and ready to go. So the question is this. What stands out to you about George Pickens attending the mandatory Cowboys minicamp when there had been chatter he was going to cause problems and he wasn't happy and Jerry Jones is futzing around with him and that whole thing? So I'm going to begin with this. Let's stop pretending that this is some kind of kumbaya moment that Pickens has showed up to Cowboys camp. George Pickens attending the mandatory Cowboys minicamp is not some kind of Jerry Jones Cowboys breakthrough. It was George Pickens or someone working underneath George Pickens on the gravy train that read the fine print. By signing the franchise tag, which Pickens did, which is worth $27.2 million for the upcoming season, Pickens is under contract. Now, when you're under contract, you have to show up. This is the classic, I'm here so I don't get fined. Beast mode. That's what that is, right? Pickens is officially under contract, and so he has to be there. All the commas and the zeros and all that stuff, he's got to be there. And so he didn't blink. His accountant did, or some bean counter. He's just listening to his fiduciary advisors, George Pickens, on this one. Skipping mandatory minicamp would have exposed him to how much in fines? Over $100,000. Over $100,000 in fines. All right? You don't skip out on over $100,000 in fines unless you A, hate money, or B, are a lunatic. And Pickens is like, I don't hate money, and I'm not a lunatic, and so I'm going to be there, and that's it. And so it's not maturity. It's math. That's all it is. It's just simple math. And it's not some kind of olive branch, which some people are throwing out. Pickens simply followed the only financial, the rational financial path available when you sign the franchise tag. He could have waited to sign the franchise tag. He chose to sign it. And the Cowboys they're not managing a star, if you will, Jerry Jones. They're managing a stock with wild volatility. And so we're at that point. It's a summer camp in the NFL. And so we'll get some good Cowboy content. You sign the tag, you show up. That's the way it works. And it's the NFL's version of a prenup. And everyone's here. Nobody's really happy about it, but everyone's going to be there. The lawyers are smiling, and that's it. End of story. It is the Ben Maller Show at 877-99 on Fox. That's 877-996-6369. You can be part of the live program. And later on this hour, we have Cite the Bite, the great sports radio mystery. And we also have, what do Tom Brady and Adam Sandler have in common? Tom Brady, the greatest quarterback of all time, and Adam Sandler, one of the great actors of all time. What do they have in common? We'll get to that, and we will do it next. However, we open up the Lorena Theater in Sherman Oaks, California. And let's see, what hour? I know it's the A block. What hour is it? Let's find out. Live music. And don't forget, she'll be performing in Medford, Oregon this weekend. Here's Lorena.
1: Number four.
0: Man, get the full show. That's any encores? No encore? Okay. No,
1: ha-da-da-ba-cha.
0: Ooh, got an encore. 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
2: 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The end. 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
0: As well as from all the Citizen Critics out there.
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0: We'll find some useful tips.
3: This is in German. Do not buy unless you speak German. As you can tell from this review, I speak English and not German.
2: Because we won the war.
3: Well.
1: And some pretty useless tips.
0: Oh, it has wall-to-wall profanity and vulgar language.
4: Can't you just make a movie about mobsters where they don't swear?
0: We'll uncover some startling truths. September 11th was still more than a week away.
4: He claiming Mr. Rogers had something to do with 9/11?
3: I think he's not claiming it. I think he's about to prove it, Greg.
0: We'll go on a journey of self-discovery.
4: Night of the Comet is one of the greatest movies. Yeah. Well,
3: no, it's not, but...
4: I immediately back off this.
0: And confront our own shameful opinions.
4: Why should the pros who get, at least they get paid for it? I want to do this for free. Like, my opinion on, what was that band that I really got out in front of?
3: The New Radicals.
4: The New Radicals. Yeah, I was like, I think this guy's like the next Stevie Wonder.
1: But mostly, it'll be a bunch of nonsense like this.
4: I use Bing.
3: You use Bing?
4: Let me Bing it.
3: Yeah, I'm going to Bing this.
4: Bing?
3: Bing.
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0: 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Ephraim Salam coming up here on the other side. Rob G, we getting to a caller too, dang it. I'm going full Rob Parker.
1: Is Rob Parker right here?
0: Rob Parker's here. Rob, nothing's funny than him getting mad at Rob G about the calls. All right, let's go to Michael in Texas. Michael in Texas, you're on with the Odd Couple. What you got, Michael?
2: Hey, guys. At first, when he brought it up, I thought, you know what? Townsend's had the better career. It's, you know, he's been better longer. And then I looked, and it was like 6 all-star appearances to 3 for Brunson. They both made an All-NBA team 3 times. But Brunson's got the big NBA championship MVP. So does that make up for those 3 all-star selections? I think it's a pretty even fight, to be honest. I mean...
0: Michael, right okay, now, Michael, you're the GM of the Hornets. You can get your pick. Who you want?
2: Oh, right now, I would take Brunson.
3: Right. See, Michael, that's how he gets you. He says right now. But if you were to pick out of those two when they were coming out of college, who would you take?
0: No, well, clearly. No. And all of them people's mad. Clearly, they took Cat.
2: Let's put it this way. Let's say their careers ended right now, so I got to take one or the other throughout. You know, I would take Cat because he was better for longer.
3: Uh-huh.
2: And then going back to the Knicks team, I would not trade for Giannis. Run it back. There's something to be said about the unity of the team. And, yeah, Giannis might be a small upgrade over Cat, but Cat fits better. The Knicks would be dumb to try to mess up that.
0: All right. I respect it. All right, let's get one more real quick. One more. Who we got? Rob G, give me a name. Rob G ain't paying attention to nothing.
3: Rob G, who we got? We got one more?
0: Rob G.
3: He gave you the Mutombo.
0: He like, he said, Rob finger. Parker ain't here. He said, no.
4: Hello, everyone.
0: No. Blunt. All right. My bad, y'all. We're going to get to Steve DeSager. Then we'll get to Ephraim. We'll talk to him about this as
5: hey,
0: well.
5: Steve.
6: Hey, Steve. Hello. We've got a World Cup going on Fox TV right now. From New England, Norway still up 2-1 on Iraq. They're through 67 minutes. Superstar Erling Haaland with 2 goals in the first half. He's 6'5", about 200 pounds. In his first 50 international games, he scored 55 goals for Norway, plus a couple today. France, a 3-1 winner, finally waking up after halftime, beating Senegal in New Jersey. Attendance was over 80,000. Kylian Mbappe with 2 goals. He is now France's all-time leading scorer. Coming up, Lionel Messi and Argentina in Kansas City, 9 p.m. Eastern time against Algeria. And there's a late-night game on FS1 from the Bay Area. It's Austria versus Jordan. Wednesday's 4 games include England's opener against Croatia. American star Christian Pulisic is called day-to-day with his calf injury. The Americans play Friday in Seattle against Australia. That'll be a day game. Tunisia hired a new coach, Hervé Renard, ex-coach of Morocco and Saudi Arabia. Tunisia's former head coach was fired after the first game. Canada's captain Alphonso Davies is questionable. He's been limited at practice with a hamstring injury. And Neymar of Brazil practiced on the side in New Jersey. He's been out for a month with a calf injury. Saints defensive end Cam Jordan re-signed to play one final season. He turns 37 next month. Jordan has the most sacks in New Orleans history. Chiefs wide receiver Rashee Rice is out of jail. He served 30 days for a probation violation. The pro day for quarterback Brendan Sorsby is due to be July 10th in Texas. He has officially applied for the NFL supplemental draft. Former Bears GM Ryan Pace is reportedly joining the Vikings as an advisor. In the NHL, Vegas interim coach John Tortorella will not be back. The recent NBA Finals averaged just over 20 million total viewers per game, ABC's largest audience since getting the event back over 20 years ago. Keep in mind, TV ratings now include out-of-home viewing plus streaming numbers. Longtime Lakers PA announcer Lawrence Tanter retired after more than 40 years there. He's reportedly rehabbing from a stroke. The Bulls officially hired Tiago Splitter as head coach. A reminder, the IndyCar schedule resumes Sunday on Fox TV from Road America in Wisconsin. And a look at the Major League Baseball scoreboard. Bottom of the third, and Philadelphia is already up 7-0 on the Marlins. Blue Jays at Boston scoreless in the top of the third. And the White Sox homered in the first against Garrett Cole and lead the Yankees 1-0 in New York. Bottom of the second inning. Back to you.
0: Thank you, Steve. Appreciate it. It's the Odd Couple on a Trash Talking Tuesday. After 40, by the way, oh, I already read that one right there. We got Tyrek play of the day on the way, and Rob G disgruntled right now, but he said we get to go to MJ in New Orleans. We'll take another call as we wait for E to call back. Disgruntled. You should have heard how he said it. He was like, go ahead and take another call. Oh, MJ man. In New Orleans. MJ, you're on with the I couple. That's trash talking tooth. I really don't want to talk to you, MJ, but what you got for us, man?
1: Peace to the gumbo brothers with a side of potato salad, man. What's going on?
0: Ooh, I take, dang, do I want gumbo and potato salad? No, give me like a catfish
3: I just want the
0: filet.
3: Gumbo. I just want the gumbo.
0: Yeah, give me a catfish filet. Catfish. What you got, MJ?
1: In the words of some of the last tests from the 3.5 of the odds couple, man, stop it because I'm not bailing out either of you guys for being prisoner of the moment.
3: Exactly.
1: The Big Marshmallow, a.k.a. Big Bodega, and Brunson Burner still needing a pep talk from his pops in the NBA Finals. I am not sold. I'm siding with Charles Oakley and Professor Rob Jedediah Parker. The Knickerbockers are a one-and-done and just another parody NBA franchise with the championship. I won't remember this 3 weeks from now.
0: Whoa. Okay, MJ. Whoa, boy.
3: Come on, MJ.
0: MJ, no, you must have had some bad gumbo. You would have had some bad gumbo down there. Number one, no, you might be right that it might be a one and done. Yeah. And by the way, MJ, that was my point on why I'm exploring trades because I don't want to just be – I want to say Jalen Brunson probably has – 3 more years of like elite, and then probably, you know, 3 years of like good, but not on that. Mm-hmm. I want to maximize those years. And all I'm saying is I might be, you know, if Giannis or some other great trade, ooh, that's enticing to be out there. I don't know, whatever it may be to get another guy. I'm exploring that because that's just to your point. That's where we are with the parity. And I don't want that. Kerry, I don't want to just be one memorable run and then now New York will be taking it.
3: Yes.
0: The city of New York will take it. But I'm saying, why do I have to be that? Appreciate the call, MJ. I want to, can I not have a run? Can I not get back to the Warrior dynasty? Can I get back to what the Lakers used to do in the, well, pick the decade, except the 90s. Yeah, but you know, you get what I mean? Like, I want to get back to that. And by the way, quietly, this was one of our topics we had on the list we didn't really have a chance to get to yesterday, and we can maybe talk about it here. I'll get your thoughts on it.
3: Yeah.
0: I don't think the league loves this parody. I know they try to promote it. Oh, wow, look, anybody can win. What's your favorite era in the NBA?
3: My favorite
0: 80s,
3: era?
0: 90s, 2000s. Oh, you tell me when yours.
3: I'm 90s.
0: 90s?
3: Yeah.
0: Do you know?
3: Oh, I know.
0: There were, what, like 4 champions that entire decade?
3: Yeah. You had the Bulls.
0: You had the Pistons, 90. Yeah. Mind you, they're coming off a what? Back-to-back, 89, 90.
3: Yeah. Yep. You had Pistons. Yeah, Pistons, Bulls.
0: You go right into the Bulls who run 3.
3: You go Rockets.
0: To the Rockets who run 2.
3: Mm-hmm.
0: Back to the Bulls who win 3. And then you had the Spurs.
3: Yeah.
0: So my point is, we loved it. And someone will say mine was maybe the 2000s. Well, how do we start the 2000s?
3: Yeah, the
0: Lakers. You know what I mean? Well, Lakers. Yeah, Lakers, how we started.
3: Mm-hmm.
0: So that, to me, is where we love it because you get those things. You get, for instance, what if we got Spurs, Knicks again. Spurs, like we coming back like the 14 Spurs. You know what I mean? We're all right, Miami. This what y'all. Why we ain't playing with y'all?
3: Yeah.
0: Or the Knicks coming back like, no, we about to show y'all how you win back to back. This, I mean,
3: yes,
0: that's what you want. You don't want next year all of a sudden it's like Orlando, Minnesota. You're like, yay again. Warriors, Cavs, 2015. Uh-huh. The Warriors win. You Splash Brothers are here. And LeBron is like, nah, y'all just lucky my guys were hurt. Right?
3: Uh-huh.
0: Then the Warriors go crazy, win 73 games. You're like, oh, man, they're unbeatable. LeBron said, hold my beer. And Kyrie said, hold my beer.
3: Yes.
0: Right? And then the Warriors like, no, we about to go get a nuclear weapon. KD! Yo, KD! Come play with us. You know what I mean? But you're like, oh, and now can they beat him with KD? My point is you get the theater of that. If we just keep getting year after year and then it's... Like I said, and all of a sudden it's Atlanta, Denver. We like, okay. You don't have to agree. You might love it.
3: No, I know.
0: I'm telling you where I am.
3: No, I hear you, yeah.
0: I like beef's rivalry. Jalen Brunson calling out Wemby at the toast.
3: Yeah.
0: Maybe Wemby taking, you know, all this smoke. I'm about to show you. He in full Darth Vader mode. He comes back with a vengeance. Or, like, I love that. I miss that. I like having that. Every year
3: somebody different. Does that have to be on both sides, though? Can that just be one team that goes back to get...
0: Then give me one of them. I'll take 50% over 0%.
3: That's what I mean. Yeah, because some of those finals games, even though the team repeated, you didn't want to see them play that team.
0: Let me tell you something.
3: I didn't want to see the Bulls play Utah again. Like, that didn't. You know what I mean?
0: Even though Utah, by the way, Utah gets a bad rap. Utah would have smoked 90% of the finals teams in history. Yeah. They just ran up against this bald-headed crazy dude named Michael Jordan.
3: Yeah.
0: But at least you got the 50% of it, right? You got the mic.
3: That's what I'm saying, yeah.
0: Whether you, because you root against them, oh, I'm sick of Mike. He's the league's darling. They're helping him. Or you loved him. Oh, man, he's the greatest.
3: Mm-hmm.
0: Like, I remember him in 98. I just remember that feeling of like, man, if this is it. Because, you know, Bob Costas kept saying, if this is it. And you're like, man, this is crazy. Like, and just that series and what he, man, the myth of him, you're like, wow. So you're right. If we get the Knicks again and it's Knicks and Thunder. Say the Thunder said, I told y'all we just needed J-Dub. Yeah. And they about that, fine, okay. We're getting familiar with the Thunder. And there's an element of hate.
3: Yes.
0: Here come the floppers. Here, unethical basketball. At least you get the storyline.
3: Exactly.
0: But if it messes around and just Houston... And dang it, I'll even take my own team. It's Houston Pistons. You'll be like, okay. Now again, you'll be excited. It's the NBA Finals, but we need a little beef. Is all I'm saying. I like a little beef.
3: I do too. I do. I do like the beef part of it as well, though. Yeah.
0: Are you a parody guy, Rob G? You enjoying this? Hey, you never know who's gonna be there. Different team, at least.
4: I'm a Laker fan. What do you mean parody?
0: I know.
4: I like rivalries. I mean, people say they didn't like Steph and LeBron for four. I loved it.
0: Yes, they did.
4: I loved it.
0: Because you...
4: And, you know, as a Laker fan, and, you know, I didn't get to live during the height of Lakers Celtics in the Showtime era.
0: Yeah, oh yeah, right.
4: But 2008, they lost. I wanted nothing more than to play them again in 2009.
0: Magic, you were mad. It was the Magic.
4: I was mad. Yeah. And the Lakers were mad. You watch them, you know, they were happy they won a championship. But like, no, we wanted to see that team.
0: Yep. Yeah.
4: So then the next season, they win the Western Conference Championship. None of the guys even touched the trophy, if you remember.
0: Yep.
4: Because like, no, we want to see that team again.
0: That happened.
4: That's what I want. And all apologies to our Pistons. I would love to see Knicks Spurs next season. Because the bad blood was spilling over. By the time you got to game 3 and game 4, they didn't like each other anymore.
0: True.
4: There was some respect in the dap in the beginning of the game. After that, like, nah. Yeah.
0: And all of that plays into the storyline. Wemby not dapping. Brunson talking smack. Them walking with him feeling like I'm the best player. Them saying, nah, Brunson closing. And internal beef. What do they do now with some of their players? Fox. And it's just all of that. And I'm with you. I mean, I wouldn't be mad if it was the Pistons, though. You know what I mean? If somehow. Listen, we can reset, Rob G. All right, maybe Pistons Spurs. They're going to 50% you wanted, all right?
3: There it is, yeah.
0: And who was in the 2005? Pistons Spurs. So, see, they already got the storylines building up. You know what I mean?
3: I mean.
0: Don't do that. Don't do that.
3: I don't think they built it.
0: Don't do that. Okay, that won 7 games.
3: Oh, no, it was a good. I get it. It was a good one. But, yeah, 21 years ago.
0: It was a while ago. Yeah. But that's my whole point. I think parody is overhyped.
3: Yeah.
0: Rivalries, knowledge of the player, who they are, which is why we talk about in college sports. You used to be able to know those North Carolina hoop teams.
3: Mm-hmm.
0: Yeah. Sheesh, Stackhouse, Ed Cole, all these different teams. And, you know, whether it be the Fab Five or those Duke teams, UNLV, and the Duke 2000 teams. And just you knew the and they lost and they came back and they bounced back. And man, you know, you don't even know the teams. You're like, who, when, where? And I think you need a little bit of that to add the extra excitement, in my opinion, in sports. No, that's just my thoughts. All right. On the way, we'll get to your tie rack play of the day. And also, we're going to have an update by Alex. Do you have a different name or are you just rolling with Alex?
5: I think I'll go by Alex still.
0: All right.
5: Call me Lexi.
0: All right, Lexi. Yes, we will get our World Cup update from Lexi because we got an offensive output in one of these matches.
5: Oh, it's one of the greatest games we've seen this tournament.
0: Yes. So Lexi.
5: Holland from Norway. They're all doing the road together.
0: You've been screaming him too.
5: I love Holland.
0: Yeah, you have. All right, we'll do that. It is Jakob on a Trash Talking Tuesday. Stick with your boys. Carry in for Rob, Kelvin Washington, Fox Sports Radio.
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0: Sports Radio. It is the Akub on a Trash Talking Tuesday, which is coming up in less than an hour now. We'll let you guys trash anybody, anything. 30, 40 seconds. We'll do that next hour. Looking forward to it. Still got a lot going on in the show. Next hour, we will have Antonio Daniels join us. Looking forward to that. Hearing his thoughts on the NBA Finals, kind of some free agency talk. We got the draft coming up here in a little bit. So a lot of different NBA stuff to get with him on. And, of course, we have, like I mentioned, Trash Talking Tuesday after that. Mm-hmm. And then final hour will be Last Call as well. So a lot to get to still left in the show, where, again, Carrie is in for Rob on this Trash Talking Tuesday. Make sure you check us out on YouTube. And, of course, if you need to, you can listen to the iHeartRadio app if you need to listen to that as well. All right, let's get to your tire rack play of the day.
1: That's been caught out there. A horrible error in the back. And guess who was around to pounce? Iraq plotted their own downfall, because you don't want to do anything like that when this man is around.
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3: 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Move over, Jason Hart. Oklahoma City's got a new all-time home run leader. Ryan Ward, 61st in his Oklahoma City career.
2: It's time for the Oklahoma City Comets On Deck Show. 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
3: Swing and a miss for strike three. It's number 13 in six perfect innings. What a day for Emmett Sheehan here in Sacramento.
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4: 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Our producer and engineer in our 1340 studios today is Jeff Gaddy. The Oklahoma City Comets, AAA affiliate of the Los Angeles Dodgers, meet the Sacramento River Cats, the AAA affiliate of the San Francisco Giants. First time these two teams will meet this year. Two of the top three teams in the league and involved in a three-way race for the first half title, with this being the final week of the first half of the season. The Comets are 38-30, but they are in third place right now. The River Cats are 39-27. It is Las Vegas currently leading the pack at 40-27. The River Cats a half game back, and the Comets two and a half out. These are technically not must-win games yet, but the Comets' elimination number is down to three entering today. So, again, just such a huge series for both teams, while Las Vegas will be at home against Round Rock. The Comets tonight will have a bullpen game and a welcome return to Jose Tibu Rodriguez, who has been on the injured list all year. He's coming off a torn right ACL, and Rodriguez will be opening up this bullpen game for OKC tonight. Rehabbing for the River Cats is Giants pitcher Tyler Malley. Our first pitch coming up at 7:05. Here on the On Deck Show, we'll take a look back at Sunday. Comets finish out their series in Charlotte with a 4-3 loss. We'll tell you how it happened. We'll hear from manager Scott Hennessy ahead of this important series, and we get you ready for today with the starting lineups. So on Sunday, the Comets dropped the series finale at Truist Field 4-3. Charlotte took a quick 1-0 lead in the first inning on a Ryan Galaney home run. And the Comets score twice in the third, an RBI ground up by James Tibbs the third, an RBI single by Jack Sawinski. Puts OKC in front at 2-1. That was still the score in the bottom of the fifth, and that inning got off to a bad start. It went walk, air, walk to load the bases, then ahead of Andy Weber at 1-2, but Weber hits a two-run single up the middle. And Rico Nishida follows with a sacrifice bunt. Squeeze bunt at that scores another run, and the Knights went in front at 4-2. That was still the lead in the eighth inning. Comets had none on two out. Tommy Edmonds singled. James Tibbs the third up next. 2-1 to Tibbs. Breaking ball is lined to center. Knuckling away from Perez. Not going to be able to get it. It's going to get past him. Now to the wall. Edmonds rounding third. Here's the relay to the plate on a bounce. It's past Lee. Edmonds going to score. Tibbs with an RBI double to make it a one-run game. So Tibbs would be the tying run at second with two out, and a red-hot Jack Sawinski at the plate, but Sawinski struck out to end the inning. Well, the Comets pitching staff did a good job keeping the Knights at four. OKC down in order in the ninth inning. and fall 4-3 in Charlotte. Four runs, just three hits for the Knights. No errors and three runners left on base. The Comets, three runs, six hits, two errors, and four left on. Charlotte starting pitcher David Sandlin gets the win. Six strong innings for Sandlin. Goes to 1-0 with the Knights. Lost to Jackson Ferris, who pitched really well through the first four innings before encountering trouble in the fifth. He's 0-2. Ben Peoples, the 1-2-3 ninth for his fourth save. Time of the game, 2 hours, 13 minutes, 5,628 the attendance. Comets have to settle for the split. They lose three of the final four games in their interleague series. When we come back, we'll be joined by manager Scott Hennessy. 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
4: Welcome back to the On Deck Show. Alex Rieben doing a check-in here with manager Scott Hennessy. Very important week for the Comets coming up here against Sacramento. Before we kind of dive more into this week and the first half title race, Henny, you look at this team first month. It's just kind of like Goldilocks and the Three Bears is how I've looked at this season so far. First month, things were not very good. Second month, things were awesome. And now things are kind of in between right now. What are some of the things you're seeing different here these last couple of weeks as opposed to the few weeks before that, where it was very rare if the team lost at all?
8: Yeah, I think, you know, 2-3 weeks ago, we were throwing the ball really well. Starters were giving us quality starts. Guys out of the pen locked it down, throwing strikes, good shutdown innings, and we were swinging the bat really, really well. You can't expect that to us to swing the bat like we were for the whole course of the season. You know, other teams, they get paid two good arms and tailed off a little bit, but still a lot of quality ABs. We're swinging it. Need to throw a little bit more, you know, more strikes. But, you know, it's been way better than the first month, so it's trending up. Happy with where the ball club is. We're healthy for the most part. Guys are grinding, playing hard, working hard every day. So we just got to have a good week. Everybody knows that. We take it day by day, but let's start with the win tonight.
4: Face Sacramento for the first time this year. Comets and Rivercats, two of the three teams vying for the first half title. What have you seen and kind of in your preparation of what we need to be aware of or what Sacramento does really well?
8: They play well in all phases. You know, their lineup is stacked right, left, you know, for basically nine hitters. They put the ball in play. They run a lot. They've been really successful running the bases, gaining 90 feet. Their pitching staff has done a good job, and they play good defense, and they're well managed. So we're going to have to play well this week to win the series, and let's take it one day at a time.
4: Well, it's not literally every day is a must win, but when you're battling with two other teams, including one you're playing against, it is pretty close to a much win situation almost every day. How does that change how you manage and run a game, or does it change it at all?
8: We're going to take it day by day. Maybe a little shorter with the bullpen arms and try to match guys up what they do against their hitters. So you may see more moves out of the pen. But the bottom line is we got to execute. Starters got to execute pitches. Guys out of the pen got to do their job, and we're going to have to swing the bat. And if we do that, we'll be fine.
4: As manager Scott Hennessy, when we come back, we'll have today's starting lineups. There's Oklahoma City Comets on deck, presented by Courtyard by Marriott, Oklahoma City downtown.
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